Lily. And thank all y'all. Thank you.

0: Dwayne Allman, the lead guitarist and driving force behind Southern rock figureheads, the Allman Brothers Band, lived a tragically short life, but during his brief career changed music forever.
1: He was the sound.
0: In the mid-1970s, a young guitarist emerged in Texas whose ability and passion distinguished him from his contemporaries. Yet the blues world Stevie Ray Vaughan represented had little hold in the mainstream marketplace. And despite his obvious gifts, he struggled to secure a record deal.

Good evening, everybody. Welcome to the iTunes Festival at the Roundhouse. There's been some amazing acts on so far, so we're going to pull our socks up today if we can have to compete with them. So we're going to continue with a couple of songs from the album Madman Across the Water, and this one is called Leave On.

I'd like to dedicate this song to Tom O'Dell, who I am so fond of and such a big fan of. And he's going to be around for a long, long time. Thank you, Tom.

We have a new album coming out on Monday. The first solo album I've made in 7 years. I'm very happy with it. It's called The Diving Board. And this is one of the songs from it called I Can't Stay Alone Tonight.

When I write songs with Bernie, I get lyrics first, and then I write songs to them without him being in the room. It's odd, but it works. On this album, he gave me a bunch of lyrics, and I went through them all, and I looked at the titles, and this song jumped off the page, and we wrote this song first. It's called Oscar Wilde Gets Out, and I'd like to dedicate it to Rupert up there, and Stephen, who played Oscar Wilde brilliantly. So here we go.

Oscar Wilde. All right, this is another new song called Mexican Vacation.

The last time I played the iTunes Festival was with my hero and my kind of a man who influenced me so much, Leon Russell. And we made an album called The Union, and this is a song from that album, and it's called Hey Ahab.

Now, I have an amazing life, as you probably know. Coming round to these places, going around the world, playing music for a living is the best thing you could possibly ask for. And I don't take it granted, and I'm incredibly lucky. But I wouldn't have so much fun if I didn't have the musicians and the singers that I have on stage with me. So I'm going to introduce you to them individually, and you're going to give them a big roundhouse and iTunes roar, okay? First of all, the ladies. Good evening, ladies. On the far left-hand side, the amazing Tata Vega. A member of the Rock and Roll Hall of Fame in her own right, because she was the founder member of one of the greatest bands of all time, Sly and the Family Stone, Rose Stone. The incredible Jean Witherspoon. And the beautiful lady with that amazing high voice, Lisa Stone. Our guest act tonight played with us for a long time, and now they're out on their own, making their own records, touring all over the world, but they're back with us for these shows. They are the Two Cellos. They're both from Croatia. On the right-hand side, Stjepan Hauser. And on the left-hand side, Luka Sulic. On percussion, vocals and drums, John Mahon. On keyboards, Kim Ballard. Bass guitar and vocals, Matt Bissonette. On drums and vocals, an original member of the Elton John Band from 1969, along with

the late, great Dee Murray on bass, playing and singing better than ever, Nigel Olson. And 41 years ago, we hired this blonde Scottish boy who played mandolin and banjo and everything like that, and guitar, and he sang as well, and he's still here. From Edinburgh in Scotland, David Johnston. I have a lot of guests tonight who I want to say thank you. I want to say thank you to my record company, and you don't often ask. You get artists thanking their record company. They're usually having a go at them. My record company in this country have been absolutely amazing to me, and I want to thank them very much for all their support and love that they give me. And also, Evgeny, and of course, the fabulous Harry Styles. I love Harry, I love One Direction. Fuck off, all right? We love them, okay. And of course, to my angel David up there, thank you, my darling. Thank you so much. And to Gianfranco Zola, the manager of Wampa. Come on, cheer!

You've been amazing, absolutely amazing. We've had a blast. I introduced the band to you, but on this next song, we're going to use four brass players who are coming on stage now from the Royal Academy of Music, where I came from, and the choir from the Royal Academy of Music. And let's start the song.

This is a magical time to be alive, for me anyway. I've had such a wonderful life. I have such a wonderful partner. I have such a blessed life. And music has been the biggest part of my life since I was 3 years old. And I love it now more than I ever did. And it's a magical thing to be able to make music, but the real reason I love to do that is to play live. And to play live means that I play to you guys, okay? I owe everything to you people who bought the records, who come to the shows, and I really am so grateful. I want to dedicate this all to you and to everybody out there listening. Thanks for everything you've given me.

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Have a good night. Enjoy yourself. We're going to play music all night long.

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He comes from the great state of Georgia.

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Come on, Jason, we got old Tennessee River and the mountain man. Together anytime we can. Old Tennessee River and the mountain man. We play together in Mother Nature's band. 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

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Home of the world champion, Boston Red Sox. I know. I was going to try to get out of sports, but it's it wasn't about sports. It's about selling tickets for music. 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

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That's right. Then there's one old boy named Clinton. He smokes and he rolls his own. He makes it look so good you want to eat that cigarette. That's right. Just got one hand on the alligator bit. And ladies and gentlemen, then there's another old boy over there. He won't smoke anything but Chesterfields. That's right. And then there's another guy that he comes in every once in a while. He will not drive anything but a Dodge Dually. And that girl, she won't drive anything but a GMC pickup. Yeah. And then there's my Uncle Johnny. He will not drive anything but a Ford pickup. And of course, there's my Papa Owen. He will not put his money on anything but a Chevrolet. But we got something down there that's a little white liquid thing. People get together.

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That's incredible. 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That's incredible. Well, I tell you, it's the first time I forgot my own song. I forgot the words. When she looked over at me and started singing, I was like, I've had it. hold on. Let me just give a big shout out to all the people that are doing the sound and lights and all that kind of stuff around here in the building tonight. They have got their hands full along with all the stuff that's been going on. Thank you guys and girls for all the stuff that you're doing. We appreciate y'all. Most of all, thanks for you people being here. You know what we did back in February? We got to thinking about, you know what? Thanks to you people, it's been 40 years since we started this dream called Alabama. So we got to thinking about this and we thought, you know, what better way to do this than to go down to the Bowery down in Myrtle Beach, South Carolina? And we could take, well, our guitars and just get up on that stage, because that stage is still there. And you know what? And just say, thank God we made it 40 years. And that dream did come our way because of the most wonderful fans in the world. Many times, people from all over the country, all over the United States, all around the world, we appreciate y'all. Wrote a little song about that.

0: Well, ladies and gentlemen, I know that y'all know this, but we have to tell you again because we're excited, we're thankful, all the stuff at the same time, but we do have a new CD. How many people have bought the new CD? They also are 33 and a third of this for you people that are as old as we are.
1: We got vinyl.
0: Vinyl. You can buy vinyl on this. So go buy three. Get a vinyl, get a CD, and get an 8-track.

Now, ladies and gentlemen, he comes from the great state of Georgia, right over next to the state of Alabama. He's one of our buddies. He's one of the guys that did a great job on the Alabama Friends CD. His name is Luke Bryan.

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0: Yeah.
1: How you feeling? Pretty awesome, right? Imagine being here. I had to take some anxiety medicine for this.
2: Except I took too much, that's why. I'm kind of laid back, you know? All right, so everybody's already hooked up? I have to tell y'all a story. Now, this is true. Met Jason a few years ago. Jason told me about Luke. Luke, who was drinking quite heavily at the time, I saw him in California. He introduced me to this young man here and the Eli Young Band. So it's a chain of reaction of good guys and good girls that we have for you on the stage. I want you to know that, and we're very grateful for it.

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0: There's a breeze, a cool breeze. 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There's a cool breeze right now that's coming across the stage. It feels really good.
1: I think Jeff broke wind.
0: Jeff?
2: Yes?
0: You happy?
2: Yeah.
0: Okay.
2: Are we done yet?
1: Not quite.
2: Well, I'll hang around a little bit then.
0: Okay, dude. Come on, guys.

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We drive pickup trucks. 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

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Well, ladies and gentlemen, it gives me, Jeff and Teddy, a great deal of pleasure to introduce y'all to two gentlemen who are so much like what we were when we first came to this town. Except we were crazier and people didn't accept us like that. Ladies and gentlemen, Florida Georgia Line!

0: Thank you, Robin. 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
1: Florida, Georgia line, y'all. Let's hear it. They're going to win every award that's possible tomorrow night or Saturday night or whenever it's out there. Oh, my Lord.
2: Now, that's the way we used to act. Except they're a lot better looking than we were. That's the problem.
3: Yep.
2: This is a new one from the new CD.

I know this is highly irregular, but I want once again to say that's one of the great artists to ever be. And he's just getting started.

Before we decide either to save the planet or to destroy it, we pause for a moment of silence. I don't mean that kind of grim silence which one observes when somebody says, such and such a famous person has just died and we'll observe a moment of silence in his honor. And everybody frowns and thinks very serious thoughts. That's not silence at all. I mean real silence, in which we stop thinking and experience reality as reality is. And so in the same way you can ask, what does a tree mean? What does a cloud mean? What does a fern mean? What's it all about? Things don't mean anything. Don't mean anything. Trees don't mean anything. Words mean something, yes, because they point to something beyond themselves. Does it kick you around or do you kick it around?

Chicago, it is fucking good to be home. 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You know, I guess you don't always get to pick what role or whatever you're handed in life, but you get to pick whether you're gonna be a punching bag or whether you're gonna fight back. So for the next hour and a half, let's fucking fight back. This is called The Phoenix.

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It's called Alone Together.

0: is a reality, a life. This implies another state called ism, or illusion, or unreality, or nothingness, or death.
1: Well, hello. Thanks for hanging out with us here in the rain.
2: What's up?
1: We're going to play one we wrote for a movie called Big Hero 6.

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And so this is to whatever kid, this is their first show. So sing along for that kid.

And shout out to everybody on the lawn for hanging out with us in the rain. Shout out to the guy with his shirt all the way open in the aisle right now. Just, you know how to fucking party, bro. I feel like it. I just feel like it. Shout out to the Chicago Blackhawks, Stanley Cup champions. Shout out to all the Wiz fans that stuck around to check us out. We appreciate you. Someday, the clouds and storm clears for everybody and you realize you can fucking move mountains.

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0: remember the first concert I ever came to was at this place. I saw, my dad took me to see Jimmy Buffett. 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I feel like I could have lied and said Iron Maiden.
1: Mine was Midnight Oil, Paul Westerberg, Ziggy Marley and the Melody Makers, and Hot House Flowers. When I was 8 years old, right here.
0: Super hip, 8 year old.
1: I was a very cool 8 year old and it just went downhill from there.
0: I feel like coming out to these shows this summer, it's really great to see people that the rest of the world maybe considers outsiders because, I don't know, I mean, it doesn't feel great to be called an outsider, but I don't think we need anybody else on the inside thinking and making decisions. You know, I feel like the people who think divergently are what we need in this world, you know, and besides, I feel like every superhero needs an origin story, and I feel like that maybe being called an outsider can be one. This one's called Centuries.

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Are you having a good fucking time at Knotfest? 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

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All right. 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Are you ready? 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

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I wish for this, I've been bad, I've left behind this little batch. You cannot kill what you did not create. But I gotta say what I gotta say, and then I swear I'll go away. 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I push my fingers, it's you.

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But I'm not underway.

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Thank you so fucking much. Muchas gracias! How are you doing back there? Are you okay back there? How are you doing back there? Are you okay back there? How are you crazy motherfuckers doing right here? Right now, before we go, we would like to give you a song off of Point 5, The Great Show. You know what fucking song I'm talking about, don't you, you crazy motherfuckers? 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Then here we go.

0: alive and start craving free and maligned for encroaching on the purpose of this commercial free intervention. Due to the prolific nature of this statement, this intervention is advised.
1: This night will receive gun. Think about just how petty you are. It blows my fucking mind. It blows my fucking mind. These days, I never did it good enough. Time to shit, I wanna go home. 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Who's anything exceptional? Get back my government home. 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
0: Waiting for the punishment, I know it's not my way. 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

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Surrounded by the government and the state. Let the vigil of the revenue. I've been saying this for years, but you don't comprehend it. I fight hell and I fight fear because I understand it. And try to make it an excel. You once don't want to be difficult. Wanna win the war? Now what's your mind? Want to God, God, yummy, yummy.

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I'm gonna bounce out. I'm gonna get the man. 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Double the thumb. Is it number one? Found in the middle of the face of man. I got to be a snake. We are very emotional. You're not enough. I'm jumping and get.

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still protect, we can let it do what, the mic, you come up, yeah, yeah, this book is great, cause I don't even know what I'm gonna make a big yard race. See a mom, bitch, of all that on that bit. 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

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So let me see you all.

and on my signal, unleash shell. JPEG, let's take these motherfuckers home. That's how I'm separate for the straight, cause I'm new to those coming in, I'm like a me, Yahweh, sick of my visual, I don't live here. What are we gonna be in 16 years, gonna crew and out of it? I'm a promise, they're gonna never run, they're gonna gag, gonna mix it. 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
3: You had a terrible parent in this situation who is incredibly ignorant.
4: And he's hugging his mom. And it's the first time in his life where he showed affection.
5: It was God's will. It was for Tom to go, I guess.
4: I'm afraid of drugs. I just don't want to do any of that.
6: The whole idea of sex, there's nothing new about it.
7: He's very beautiful. He's an angel. 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He's capable of looking just like you. 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

0: but then he remained merciful.
1: Yes, and then now would you give this song a message?
0: Yes.
1: What is it?
0: I'm sure.

0: Thank you very much. Thank you very much.
1: Thank you so much. Thank you, guys.
0: Thank you.
1: Wonderful.
0: Thank you very much.
1: Wonderful.
0: Thank you for coming, everybody.

I could stay here all night with you, truly. We've been on tour in Europe for 3 weeks, and this is the best audience that we had the whole time. You're amazing. Just like

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¡Órale! God damn. I mean, you guys, I'm going to dedicate this to you because you're all business. This is the business.

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They know my name. 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

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I've been here since 3 o'clock just driving myself crazy, but I'm really glad to be finally back on stage. Thank you very, very much. I'm going to play you some new songs and some old songs. Some ones you might know, some you might not. So yeah, let's have a laugh. This is a rare fast one, so if you want to move, now's the time to do it.

Is it possible to get the lights on so I can see everyone, even at the back? I can see you. Oh, hello. Hiya. This is one of my favourite venues in the world. I love it. I played it like Christmas 2008. Oh, were you there? Oh, thanks for coming back. I love it here. I think it's beautiful, and it's a pleasure to be here. It's my first time at the iTunes Festival. I've always been a massive fan of it. So thank you for having me as well, iTunes, and thanks for everything. Were any of you on the standby list? Two of you. So everyone turned up that won tickets originally. That's good, isn't it? I was wondering if you can... Oh, there's a few of you. Oh, good. I was wondering earlier if you can, like, flog them outside, but someone said you have to have your name on them. That's a shame, isn't it? Can't say I wouldn't. Anyway, this next one is another new one off of the new record, and it's called Don't You Remember?

0: Did anyone go to Glastonbury?
1: Oi, oi!
0: I wasn't allowed to go. My doctor said no, I only got the all clear on Friday. What did you think of Beyonce? I pretty much died and went to heaven. Yeah, we were watching it on the TV with our mouths open, weren't we, Soph? But yeah, I thought it was amazing. I was channeling Beyonce backstage a bit, but I got a wind machine, then sound check, I had my hair out, and I was trying to work out how she controls her weave with the wind machine. She does it with so much grace. Me, oh my God, I got egg on my face. Anyway, this next one I'm going to do for you is it's quite a sad one. It's off the new record again. It's called Turning Tables. So if you know it.

0: Thank you. 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
1: 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I really want a glass of wine, though. I've got to be careful, I've been ill. Oh, yes, please. Look after me. All right, sweetheart. I'm going to... I'm going to do you a cover now by an American band called Steel Drivers. They're amazing. They've got a lot of swagger, we think. And I'm going to sit down for this one. I didn't realise the walk was so long. Our dressing rooms are out in the car park. And I'm only just starting to get used to wearing high heels. And my feet were gone, really, before we were even in the building. I'm going to sit down for a minute. It's called If It Hadn't Been For Love. And it's about shooting your wife when she does something wrong, which I don't condone, but I certainly feel like killing some of my ex-boyfriends, for sure, so that's what drew my attention to it. And they're amazing. You feel me, innit? I can tell, yeah. But it's amazing, and if you like the sound of the song, check them out, because they're really, really amazing. So, yeah, If It Hadn't Been For Love, by the Steel Drivers, they're called.

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That was the song that I first heard by them when I just fell in love with it a couple of years ago. This next one, has anyone come tonight with their best friend? Oh, good. Hiya. My best friend's not here. She's got to be up at 4 o'clock in the morning, so she couldn't come. But this song is about her, and I wrote it about her when I was 16. And then we fell out, or I stopped talking to her when we were about 18. Probably over something really stupid. I don't even remember why I stopped speaking to her. That's how pathetic it was. But we recently got in contact, and this is on my first album, but I never used to play it live, because I used to miss her so much, and I never wanted her to know I was singing a song about her. It's really stubborn. And just what this song's about. But this is for you and your best friend who's here tonight. This is my same.

0: Did you see Michael Kinawuka? I think he's brilliant. He supported us on at the beginning of the year. We did a European and a UK tour, and he opened for us. And I was watching him when I was getting my makeup done. I was watching him on the TV in there, and I got really sad, actually, in a nice way. It just reminded me of earlier on in the year, and I was really heartbroken at the beginning of the year. But I'm all right now. I'm going to start writing another album. This next one.
1: What is the next one?
0: I'm not standing up. Actually, no, I'm going to stand up for this one. Okay, this is the first song that I wrote. Hey? You're my life. You're my life.
2: Thank you. Thank you very much.
0: This next one is the first song that I wrote for the new album. And I was still, my whole album's about my ex. And we were still together when I wrote this song. And then I got home and played it to him. And finished quite shortly after he heard it. Poor boy, gets such a bad rep. And it really is the most emotional song for me. And it's called Take It All.

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Oh, thank you. Oh, thank you. I love you as well. Thank you very much. Oh, this next one is more jokes. This one's a bit of a laugh. Oh, every time I've been on tour for ages, apart from being ill for a little bit, and every night during that song Take It All, I always get upset. I think I find it really hard that everyone enjoys this album and he's not here to enjoy it with me, but never mind. Move on, eh? I'm sure he's watching at home, whatever. Oh, I miss him. I do miss him. Anyway, this next one is tongue-in-cheek, and it's just about chit-chat, really, about you.

0: Thank you. Someone was putting the strangest faces then. It was making me crack up. Anyway, this next one, we haven't been practicing it because we know how to play it. But I can't make my mind up whether or not to do the band version or do a stripped down version. It's One and Only. Would you like to hear it stripped down? We can't agree on this. Do you want to hear it with the band? Okay, one more time. Let me take my ears out. With piano. With the band. Okay, sorry, darling. Sorry, Miles. Okay, so,
1: he's gonna be angry.
0: So this is One and Only, and it's, I bet we'll up now. Oh, I swore, sorry, it's on the radio. I think that's not bad, though. I haven't sworn very much so far. Okay, we'll probably mess it up now. This is a song about someone I used to really like, but I don't like them anymore.

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Let's start again. That's how much I don't like him. I can't remember. Can't remember the words. I'm professional.

0: Thank you.
1: Told you! I knew it would work!
0: Thank you. Thank you very much. Thank you. I was really scared then. I got really frightened. Anyway, I'm going to play you another cover. And I would take my shoes off and just stand up, but I wore these the other day without any shoes, and they're all dirty on the bottom. All dusty, so I'll just look a bit like a tramp. This next one is a cover by one of my favourite bands ever called The Cure. And, they make me very, very proud. And I grew up listening to them. My mum still loves them, but she loved them when we were younger. And they were just the soundtrack to my early life, really. And I definitely wanted to do a cover for this record, like I did on the first, just because I think it's a really healthy challenge. And I love trying to remember a moment in my life and putting it with someone else's song when maybe they felt the same. I find it really exciting. Anyway, there were lots of ideas, and we ended up with this one. And it's kind of got a bit of a bossa nova flavour, which my mum was mortified by when I told her that. You know, when someone young does an old person's song and they ruin it. Hopefully I haven't ruined it. She thinks I have. This is Love Song by The Cure.

0: Thank you very much.
1: Thank you.
0: This next one is the very first song that I came out with, really. And it's an oldie, for me, anyway. So, like, oh, God, bet that hurt your ear, sorry. it's a few years old, and it's, the song really helped me. This is Chasing Pavements.

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That was wicked. I took my ear out. I could hear you. Thank you very much. Oh, thanks. Ha ha ha. I'm going to let's do Bonnie Raitt. I'm going to sing. Does anyone know Bonnie Raitt, the singer? Does anyone know the song "I Can't Make You Love Me"? All right, not too many of you. I should have said it was my song. No, it's not. This is the first time we've done it. We've been practicing it for all of this year. Oh no, I've got really scared now. Oh, my belly. And it's one of my favourite songs. I think it's just perfect in every single way. And she's got a stunning voice. And yeah, the lyrics, they're just pretty mind-blowing, really. Okay, so I'm going to do a couple of covers in a row now. This is Bonnie Raitt, "I Can't Make You Love Me".

such a perfect song. We should have done it a bit better. I'm going to start doing that live and doing it better, I think. Thank you very, very much. I just think that's the most... In fact, that's my favourite song ever written, actually. I just think it's so amazing. You know when you love someone so much and they don't love you, it's the worst thing ever, isn't it? Anyway. Anyway, this next one is if you're here with someone that you do love and they love you back, cuddle each other now. This is one of my favourite songs to sing as well. This is Make You Feel My Love.

first sing-along we've had. Thank you. 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All right, Bobby. Bobby. Oh, this is my friend Bobby. Come here. And this is her last show with me. And she's been really amazing, and you've kept me really, like, she's kept me really grounded. And, oh, no, I'm going to cry now. She's really been really, really solid for me this year. And she's only been with me a short while, but I love you very much. She's so lovely. She's such a laugh as well. Oh, no, she's really crying. Her mum and dad are here as well, so hello. She's a right laugh. She's got a cackle, like, eviler than mine. That was amazing, that sing-along. Thank you very, very much. We normally... Actually, Adam, can you help me just put this down a little bit, because I can't see over the top, really. Normally, we do Rolling in the Deep last. Thank you, Adam. And we do this one as the first song when I come back on, but this is, my most amazing achievement, this song. Like, it seems to have completely changed my life, and it was my first number one UK single. So I feel like it's quite fitting to do it last. And nothing gives me more pleasure than being at home and singing for you guys. So thank you very, very much for coming and giving me your time. I really do appreciate it. It means the world to me, so thank you very much. This is Someone Like You. Have a wonderful night and get home safe, yeah?

I'll see you soon. Be back in September. Thank you.

Welcome, my dear friends. Welcome, welcome, welcome. Thanks for coming out tonight. Now, you must know this is not going to be a regular Rod Stewart show. We're going to try and give you some of the songs from the 70s and the 80s that we don't play usually. Some songs we've never played. So enjoy. I'll give you the year of the song, and you just enjoy. Okay.

I'll tell you something. It's very nerve-wracking doing a load of songs that we learn in a week, because you don't know what to do with your legs or what to do. So I just want to make tonight special. You know, I just wanted to give you songs you haven't heard for a long time. How are we doing so far? Any of you at the Faces gig the other day, we did this one. That's Good Night, wasn't it? This one's Losing You from Every Picture Tells a Story.

Here's another Faces one from 1974.

This is a very funny experience. This is like going to work and not knowing your tools, but we're getting through it. I must keep emphasising, we've only rehearsed these songs for a week. I just wanted to make it different, you know? You could have heard, "Do You Think I'm Sexy?", "I Don't Want to Talk About It", "Sailing", "Maggie May", "Baby Jane", all of those. But tonight, I wanted to make it special. So the next song is "Baby Jane". No, it's not. Now this one dates back to the year 1970. It was on an album called Gasoline Alley, recorded at Morgan Studios. Here we go. Ha ha!

The next one's from 1976. 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

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How can my path not be straight after all I said and done for him and the girl's sake?

That was a very controversial song when it came out because it dealt with homosexuality and the BBC wouldn't play it. And look where I am tonight, doing a show for the BBC. Funny old life, isn't it? This is, I think, one of Ronnie Lane's finest compositions. 1973's Ooh La La.

Gemma and Cadenza on the violins. Now, this is a song I haven't sung this one for absolutely ages and ages and ages. This one, Tom Traubert's Blues, 1993. Stay warm, stay warm.

Right, so it would be silly of me not to try a new song out on you. This is from the upcoming album, Another Country. Try this one for size, madam.

0: 1972. 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
1: Too.

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This is the first time I've ever sung it since 1960 something or other. This is what I used to do before I was unknown.

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Yeah, you know this one. This is a good song.

We got one more to do, and I'm going to bring out my old pal, Jim Cregan. Jimmy Cregan. Welcome, Jimmy. Come on. Come on, the pubs are still open. Let's get this done.

That's it from us. Thank you, ladies and gentlemen. Yeah. Thank you for putting up with us, and we'll see you again. Good.

Thank you very much, everyone, and once again, good evening to all of you, and welcome to our concert tonight, the first of seven that we're going to be doing in Japan. It is a great privilege to be here again. I'm especially honored, we are all honored tonight, by the presence of the royal family, especially the Crown Prince and Princess who are with us this evening. We have a lot of songs that we would like to do for you. Some old ones, some new ones. It's possible that we have one or two surprises in store for you folks. In any case, we hope that you enjoy yourselves. You are invited to sing along whenever you wish. You don't have to limit yourself to the choruses of the songs. Sing your little hearts out whenever the fancy strikes. We would prefer that you sing the song that we're doing at the time. And we would greatly appreciate it if you do that. Enjoy yourselves, and thank you very much for being with us, everybody.

0: Dwayne Allman, the lead guitarist and driving force behind Southern rock figureheads, the Allman Brothers Band, lived a tragically short life, but during his brief career changed music forever.
1: He was the sound.
0: In the mid-1970s, a young guitarist emerged in Texas whose ability and passion distinguished him from his contemporaries. Yet the blues world Stevie Ray Vaughan represented had little hold in the mainstream marketplace. And despite his obvious gifts, he struggled to secure a record deal.

This next song comes from the very first television show that I was involved in the United States. It was a television show about the Rocky Mountains and about bighorn sheep. And the song is called The Rocky Mountain Suite.

This song is about my family. So much of the love that I have for the country, for the environment, has to do with what I learned from my family. They were all raised on a farm in Oklahoma. This is a song about them. This is called Matthew.

Did you say smile?

Where was I?

Thank you very much. I would like to take this opportunity, if I may, to introduce my band to all of you. First of all, on guitar and banjo and singing high tenor, on far right here is Mr. Herb Peterson. On fiddle and mandolin and harmonica and singing bass, from Woody Creek, Colorado, Mr. Danny Wheatman. On guitar and singing baritone, dancing, Denny Brooks. Once again, the lovely lady who graces our stage and sings like an angel, Ms. Renee Armand, ladies and gentlemen. On the keyboards, Mr. Glenn D. Harden. On the electric bass, directly behind me, a fellow who was just recently in Japan, part of the Tokyo Music Festival. He was with a band called Billy and the Beaters, who did very, very well. Mr. Chuck Fiore. On the drums and percussion, the one and only Mr. Hal Blaine, ladies and gentlemen. On the flute and saxophone, Mr. Jim Horn. And on lead guitar, both electric and acoustic guitar, and a weird slide dobro hubcap guitar, the one and only James Burton. We have a brand new album. It's going to be out in a few days, and we're very excited about it. It's a very country album. We'd like to do one song for you from the album, if we may. This is called Sleeping Alone. The name of the album is Some Days Are Diamonds. Thank you very much. The song is called Sleeping Alone.

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And again, how honored we are at the presence of the Crown Prince and Princess. May we do one last song, Sunshine on My Shoulders? 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

0: It's good to be back. 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
0: 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Well, skip it. 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

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Come on.

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song for you now from an album we put out a couple of years ago called Sibling Rivalry. Anybody know that? There's two or three people right here, we know that. This is an album called People, no, this is a song called People Gotta Love Again, and it goes like this. Everybody, come on now.

Thank you very much. That was John McPhee on the violin for you. And once again, Mark Russo on the saxophone. We're going to move along and do a couple acoustic songs for y'all right now. This is the first one. It's called Spirit, and it goes just like this.

0: Thank you very much. Having a good time now.
1: This is a tune from an album called Minute by Minute. It's kind of a rhythm and blues album, and this is kind of a bluegrass tune. Go figure, I don't know. What were we thinking? A tune called Steamer Lane Breakdown.

0: And the rest of us.
1: Thank you very much. We're going to move along and do a song called Snake Man for you. Let me get our guitars changed. From Out of the Past. Song about the blues. If you ever lose your rent, this is what happens.

Thank you. We're going to do a song for you now. It's the first single we ever put out in life. It's a song called No Matter. It goes like this. One, two, three.

0: Simmons on guitar right here. John McPhee on guitar over here. They're going to do some picking for y'all.
1: Let's see. We're going to do a tune, another tune from our last CD, Sibling Rivalry. We always like to throw in a little finger-picking stuff on these albums, and this is no different. Speak for myself, John, too. We've kind of been into Hawaiian music lately, Hawaiian slack key guitar. And so we're going to do a little tune from that CD. For those of you who were here last year, you might have heard it. And it's called Five Corners in the Hawaiian style slack key guitar.

0: Thank you very much.
1: We're going to take a little trip down to the southern part of the United States, Alabama, Mississippi, stuff like that, Louisiana. This is a song called Rainy Day Crossroad Blues.

Yeah, baby. Thank you very much. We're going to now return to the electric portion of the show. Pat's got a song he's going to play for you.

Thank you. That's Tuco Niels Fandango from an album entitled Stampede. We've been doing a few songs from that album tonight. And we might do one more later. This is a tune right now featuring our fabulous bass player, Skylark. Along with our fantastic keyboard player, Mr. Guy Allison. Guy Allison.

Everybody, let's hear it for Skylark. And one more time for Guy Allison. Thank you so much.

This next tune, maybe this might be the most fun tune we play this evening. It's the blues, for all you blues fans out there. There's one, there's two. And kind of features our fabulous horn section here. So check it out. And we're going to jam on this, have some fun. So it's a tune from an album called Toulouse Street. Don't Start Me Talking.

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We love you. Rockin'. Hey. Down here in Virginia, Washington, D.C., Maryland, wherever y'all come from. Ow. Tell you about the guys that been playing for you to see. Over here in our DB horn section, we have Mick Gillette on trombone.

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0: To those of you who live on the Isle of Wight,

0: 20,000 fucking years, for Christ's sake.
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0: Very good to be back on this island. I'm very, very, very fond of it. Many seasick trips I've had to and from this place. We're going to play a song now, are we? Yeah. We're going to play a song now.
1: It's a very short song.
0: Yeah, I told you I was ill. It's a shiny new one.

0: Dwayne Allman, the lead guitarist and driving force behind Southern rock figureheads, the Allman Brothers Band, lived a tragically short life, but during his brief career changed music forever.
1: He was the sound.
0: In the mid-1970s, a young guitarist emerged in Texas whose ability and passion distinguished him from his contemporaries. Yet the blues world Stevie Ray Vaughan represented had little hold in the mainstream marketplace. And despite his obvious gifts, he struggled to secure a record deal.

0: So another song coming up from the same album, from the Who's Next album, which came out the year after the last Isle of Wight festival that we ever did, at which apparently, according to rumour, and British Rail, who counted everybody that came onto the island and counted everybody that went off the island, at the last Isle of Wight festival, there were 650,000 people. You know, it's a bit quiet, isn't it, really?
1: They're still looking for 50,000 of them, Pete.
0: Who knows? Most of you were probably sort of started here.
1: Nothing to do with me, mate.
0: In some shitty old tent round the back, you know. Your mum and dad. Smoking their marijuanas.
1: Look what we're down to. It's a sad world, isn't it?
0: This one's called Bargain, which is what we're all getting here.

Let me introduce these guys that we're playing with up here. Obviously from the original members of The Who, which was of course, on drums was Keith Moon, bass was John Entwistle, Roger sang and I played guitar. We started to implement the band in the 70s a little bit. One of the first guys to appear was this wonderful gentleman here from Texas. On Hammond piano, I first met him when I worked with him on an album that I did with Ronnie Lane from the Small Faces. And he came in and offered to play. This is John Rabbit. His name is Bundrick. John Entwistle died at the beginning of a tour in 2002. Couldn't obviously do the tour because he wasn't available. So we needed a bass player, and my first choice was this gentleman over here who was just about to leave America. He'd been working in Florida on a record session. He turned around, he came in like the 7th Cavalry, and he's been able to perform every major show that we've done ever since. This is the extraordinary Pino Palladino. Thank you. And we're very lucky to have him because he'll work with fucking anybody. Anybody. Paul Simon. And who was that bird you were working with in Florida? What was her name? Lauryn Hill. That's not a bird at all, is it? It's a band, isn't it? I don't know. Wyndham Hill, that's a band. On extra guitar here and backing vocals, this gentleman is making himself more and more indispensable all the time because he actually produced the two new tracks that feature on the latest 2 album. And thank you for buying it if you bought it, because it went in the charts. And this is my brother, Simon Townsend. And on drums, difficult seat to fill in, The Who always has been, always will be. The memory of Keith Moon lingers and lingers and lingers. And this man always makes me forget whose chair he filled. His wonderful drummer with his own style, but evokes a lot of what Keith used to do. Wonderful, wonderful friend, great musician.

Rebel Zach Starkey. Thank you. And now I'm going to bore you even more with my singing.

Thank you. Just to give the ears a rest, or what's left of the ears a rest. It's nice to come to this island and not be visiting someone in the nick.

This is one of the two new tracks that appeared on the album that Simon produced, and which you managed to put in the top five singles albums for us for in the middle of the week, unfortunately. But we very much appreciate it. This song's called Real Good Looking Boy.

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You must be fucking shattered. Yeah, we're

0: 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We know we're coming back. You know we're coming back.
1: Are we going to get our band back? Can we have our band back, please? Thank you.

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0: That's good.

0: 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Thank you so much.
1: Thank you.
0: Great to be here today. Great to be here this weekend. If you stay tomorrow, have a great time tomorrow too. You've been great. Thank you.
1: Thank you very much.

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This used to drive Mooney mad. 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

shot.

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Put your hands like this here for Leonard Skinner. How about it, baby, huh? Whoa! Gary, sick Jacksonville, Florida. How about it?

We were all born on the west side of Jacksonville, Florida, and you know what? From that side of town, folks, there was only simple men.

We thank you so much. You guys doing okay so far? We're just getting started tonight, so. I want you to keep your eye on Mr. Medlock and Mr. Sparky over here on mandolin, acoustic guitar.

I'm sweating my ass off. We gotta make a toast to you guys. Thank you so much for keeping Skinner music alive. Hey, baby. The legend lives on into 2015, baby. How about that? We thank you so much. Hey, by the way, some of you guys may be doing this tonight. Here's a toast to you guys. Thank you so much. Huh? I think we're doing that song.

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And I think everybody wants to be free.

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0: Lord, I'm coming home to you one more time, your turn.
1: Sweet home, Alabama.
0: Oh, sweet home, baby.

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How you guys doing? Welcome to Second Helping Night. How about it, baby? How about it, huh? We love you guys. You know what? We're doing a song here, this next song. We haven't done it that much on stage. And it's a really, really cool song. This goes out to all the ladies.

my son, turn on all the lights here tonight. How you guys doing? How you guys up in the balcony doing? Everybody doing good in here tonight? God bless you. You know what? It's our second night here at the famous, world-famous Florida Theater. What a beautiful theater. You guys support it here in Jacksonville. Been around a long, long time. I just got to ask you guys, probably a dumb question, but how many diehard Lynyrd Skynyrd fans are in here tonight? Any diehard? Remember now, you're being taped for a live DVD right out of Jacksonville, Florida, home of Lynyrd Skynyrd. So here's to you guys. God bless each and every one of you. Let's do it.

Friday night in Jacksonville, Florida. Friday night in Jacksonville, Florida. You know what? I met a gentleman from Staten Island, New York, up in the New York area, and he said, man, I had to come down to Jacksonville and see Lynyrd Skynyrd in Jacksonville. That's like seeing the Beatles in Liverpool. So, you know what I mean? Doug, hats off to you. We love you guys. We appreciate you guys. It's good to see that we have diehard fans here tonight. This is one we're going to take you way, way back. You guys sing along really, really loud.

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We got to testify to you guys right here in front of God and everything. We have been so, I shouldn't say this, because you never want to admit this, nervous about playing Jacksonville, Florida. What the hell? This is our hometown. This is where Ronnie and Alan and Gary started it all. But right now, let's pick it up, Jacksonville, Florida. Come on.

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Well, good evening, everybody. Thank you for coming. It means a lot to us to be playing Austin City Limits for the second time. You all look fantastic from up here. We love watching the show, and we know that this is the best TV audience on the planet, basically. And thank you all for coming. We'll get on with it. Thank you.

Thank you. Thank you, everybody.

0: Dwayne Allman, the lead guitarist and driving force behind Southern rock figureheads, the Allman Brothers Band, lived a tragically short life, but during his brief career changed music forever.
1: He was the sound.
0: In the mid-1970s, a young guitarist emerged in Texas whose ability and passion distinguished him from his contemporaries. Yet the blues world Stevie Ray Vaughan represented had little hold in the mainstream marketplace. And despite his obvious gifts, he struggled to secure a record deal.

Thank you. 25 years ago, I had the good fortune of playing a character in a film called Midnight Cowboy. I was rehearsing this speech here yesterday, and I came in here today and just found out that the wonderful, lovely, talented man who sang Everybody's Talking in that movie, Harry Nilsson, died today. And it would seem weird not to have an appropriate moment for him. He was a great artist.

0: Most of the time when I mention his name, people go, who?
1: When you say Harry Nilsson, everybody says, no, Harry Nilsson, either they get it right away or they have no idea. Me and my arrow.
2: He brought originality to the ear. I mean, no copying anybody.
3: He was the closest thing to an American version of the Beatles.
4: Beautiful, beautiful voice. Soft, velvety.
5: And you'd have your headphones on and that voice would come through. You almost couldn't play because it was so beautiful, seriously beautiful.
6: To me, he was always like a fallen angel. So there's this weird combination of something heavenly and beatific about him, and then just dirt and darkness. One is the loneliest
7: number that you'll ever do. Harry would turn up at your door at 4 o'clock in the morning, and you kind of knew that the next 3 days of your life were gonna be an adventure.
8: I defer, Harry. Man, I don't know how far you want me to go with this. Put the line in the coconut, you drink them both together.
5: Put the line in the coconut, then you feel better. Harry was a big bunny with really sharp teeth.
1: Just the sweetest, wonderful guy that could be the nastiest son of a bitch in 2 seconds right after that.
9: He was his own worst enemy. I mean, just the drink and the drugs alone.
10: He spent most of his life in pursuit of a good time. And he caught it, and it caught him in the end.

0: seems to me that it's pretty clear that Harry was profoundly disturbed by the fact that he was abandoned by his father.
1: To not have had all the conversations with a father that one would want creates quite a longing heart. And he had that. Harry, I think, really fought for legitimacy in many ways, fought hard for it.
2: My mother and I lived in an upstairs apartment with six rooms. We lived with my grandmother, my grandfather, two uncles, my sister when she was born. That's the way we lived. Crowded, but busy enough not to get bored.
3: I think my mother was always sort of like, she wasn't a stage mother or anything, but I think she herself wanted to be in show business at one time. I think that sort of rubbed off on me. And when I was a little child, they used to put me on the piano and have me sing songs to the adults, you know.
2: I used to lay in bed when I was about 10 or 11, and in the solitude of the small dark room in Brooklyn, if I wasn't counting to a million or to infinity, I would put a pillow over my head and put on a show for an invisible audience. And now presenting me doing my impression of the great Al Jolson. And then I would mime Al Jolson. Mommy, how I love you, now I love you. Let me ask you, Harry Nilsson, and you do James Cagney.
4: You do Dirty Rat.
2: How about Bing Crosby? Well, that's amazing. How about this guy?
1: One time, Harry and I were both in New York at the same time, and he called me and asked me if I'd like to go out and see where he was born. It was a highly charged, emotional event for both of us.
5: The limousine took us out to Brooklyn. He couldn't give the directions, but he knew them when he got to the intersections. And we got lower and lower through more bridges and tunnels and dank alleys and back streets and garbage. And finally, we got to a place with a sooty brick wall and a sign that said, "Starve a rat, cover your garbage." He was shaking and weeping in the car because this was where he came from.
1: It was obvious this was a very big reconciliation for Harry, something that he had been shelving for so long. It was the very thing that drove him, a sense of poverty.
6: They had financial troubles that had serious repercussions. When he was a kid, he had to eat dog food at one point. That's all they could afford.
7: I know it was difficult for him. I mean, his mom was an alcoholic. She ultimately got sober and very fascinating woman. When you met her, you could see where Harry came from because she was like a bigger version of Harry in a lot of ways, that same kind of outwardness and interest.
8: She did pretty much whatever she had to do to survive. She took whatever job she had to. She lived where she had to. She even had to write some checks that didn't always find their way to the bank and get paid.
6: But at one point, they needed the rent money, and he held up a liquor store. I don't know if you know that story or not. For $17, and give me $17, you know. He was forced to do a lot of things as a young man that made him, I suppose, stronger. It didn't weaken him, it just made him stronger and more self-reliant and more confident.

0: My dad was like probably the only real father figure he had, you know, because he spent a few years with us. And my dad was just a regular, you know, regular dad, you know, and it was like a stable kind of thing in his life, you know, and he always had fond memories of that.
1: It was 1957. It was June, a hot June. I lost my job as a caddy because of a fight, pushing and shoving, nothing bad, but enough for the caddy master to fire me. When I went home that night, I told my aunt and uncle what had happened, and during dinner, my uncle said, "Skeeter, I don't know how to say this gracefully, but I don't think we can afford you." I didn't hesitate. I simply said, "You won't have to worry about me anymore." I left the house feeling like Holden Caulfield, half sad, half scared, half itching to get on the road and start an adventure across country which would last me a lifetime. I was 15.

I moved to California, to East LA, great improvement. And then my best friend at the time, we were like the poor man's Everly Brothers. We had an old tape recorder, and we used to sing Everly-type tunes. Then we found out we were making up lyrics, and then we started changing melodies, so we found out, oh, now we're writing tunes, you know.

0: I just turned 18 and I was a dropout. I worked at the Paramount Theater in Los Angeles for 3 years when I was assistant manager. Anyway, the cashiers were going to work for banks, and I figured since I was their boss and I could reconcile books, so I went and made an application.
1: I wasn't actually a banker. I used to run a computer center with 132 people working on what we laughingly call the swing shift, you know. I supervised the handling of about $200 million a night in checks. And I'd get off work about 1 o'clock in the morning and go to the bar. They're open until 2 in Los Angeles, and drink very quickly. I'd write songs all night. In the daytime, I'd hustle the songs and then go to work at the bank. I didn't stay up every other night for 7 years, but I did stay up a lot of nights.
2: My partner and I were in the office one particular day, and Harry came in and he said, "What are you guys doing in here?" And I said, "Oh, we're writing, and we schmoozed for a little bit." I said, "What do you do?" And he says, I'm a singer and I'm a songwriter." I said, "Oh, great, play something, sing one of your tunes."

I looked at my partner, and he looked at me, and we both understood that we were not supposed to respond the way we felt, because if we did, we would leap up in the air and give him the world to sign with our publishing company. So he finished his tunes, and I said, gee, that's great, Harry. And I said, would you be interested in a publishing arrangement? And he said, oh, yeah, man, that'd be great. I believe we paid him $50 a week to write for our publishing firm. And that was heavy bread for us. Can't

0: yeah, yeah.
1: I was still working at the bank, and I hated the Beatles because I said, shh, you know, they're beating me to the punch. And then there was that moment when you say, well, you're either with them or against them. And I decided to go for the latter, and I said, yeah, they really are that good.
2: We'd be arguing about the Beatles, and he'd say, the Beatles are the only band. There's only one band, that's the Beatles. No one else matters.
1: See, I just assumed that people would discover you, that they would spot in you the talent that I knew I had. I used to do demos and did jingles and hung around with people who were in the business. You know, you meet one and he introduces you to a friend of his who knows a songwriter and somebody knows a producer. And then the ultimate test is when you say, can I play you this?
3: The Monkees were recording an album called Headquarters. And it was the first album that we had been allowed to choose all our own material and record everything ourselves. I don't remember what happened behind the scenes, but this kid showed up named Harry Nilsson with a song called Cuddly Toy. You know?

0: when Davy Jones said he would record Cuddly Toy, the music publisher that was there, Lester Sill was the guy's name, he says, we walked outside in the parking lot and Lester said, you can quit the bank.
1: Ladies and gentlemen, in the center ring, presenting Nilsson and his Shandomanium Shadow Poe.

0: It was difficult to find the right niche. It wasn't until he went over to RCA and got with Rick Gerard. I think that Rick Gerard really played a very important part in his success.
1: I felt that Harry had incredible potential, that Harry could be a monster artist. And frankly, I was probably the only one that really believed that because he was so different.

0: The thing about Harry that makes people feel good is his singing, voice. He's a very, very, very good singer.
1: He's the best singer of our generation. I mean, Harry's the best singer. Get

0: has always been in American music a guy with a beautiful voice that people loved. McCartney had it. It's a voice that people loved, and Harry had one too.
1: I always say it was a medical instrument, his voice, because it would heal you. You felt an overwhelming wave of warmth from that voice.

0: think we were at least up to 8-track by then, if not 16-track, and he could overdub himself. And he was so good at that, saying wonderful harmony lines off the top of his head.
1: His voice blended great with himself, and it just helped open up a whole new area for us to explore.
2: A particular record was released with a lot of these overdubs, and a critic in reviewing the album said, "It was a wonderful album and I love the music, but Nilsson should have credited the background singers. They were so great," not realizing the background singers were Nilsson.
1: I remember at the time saying, "Harry, be careful crossing the street. Be careful just walking around, because this is going to be a big career and we need you around."
3: Derek Taylor was the publicist for the Beatles. And Derek was one of these guys. He was very, like, dashing, like Earl Flynn. I always thought of Derek as

0: is being Earl Flynn. And again, very, very bright. Bright, witty, sophisticated.
1: We were in Safeway car park on La Brea, and I went to do some shopping, and I came out, and Derek said, I just heard this incredible man singing a song called 1941, and he was just called Nilsson. The next thing I knew, Derek had got a dozen albums, and he sent them to everybody he knew, including George and John and Paul and people in England, not because he represented Harry, but just because he loved him.
2: So one day I was early, it was 5 in the morning, I got a phone call, and there's this voice, long distance, hello, hello, who is it? It's John. John who? It's John Lennon. Is this really John? He says, yeah, I just wanted to say you're fantastic, man. I've been listening to you all weekend, you know, he's great, great, great, you know, he's just fantastic. The following Monday, I got a phone call from Paul. How are you? Just calling to say you're fantastic, you know, just, oh, you're great, you know, and really love what you did and all that stuff. You know, Derek played it for us and hope to see you soon, and clunk. The next Monday morning, I get up, comb my hair, 5 o'clock in the morning, waiting for a call from Ringo. There was no call. But he ended up being our best man at our wedding, so that's okay.
3: Now I would like to spend a few minutes and talk about song construction, which is one of the most important parts of songwriting. For any of those aspiring songwriters in the audience, I have a few comments to make. First of all, in construction, I might say that you have to get to know your song. You gotta take it apart, put it back together again, keep it clean, because someday in combat it might save your life. And that's the, yes.
4: Well, there's kind of this Stephen Foster element to what he wrote that was really sweet and sentimental. And I think that he balanced that out with an edge.
5: I've always thought of him as a musical poet. And his rhyme schemes and his words were just out of the ordinary.
6: His range of writing is very broad. If you look at all the songs he's written all kinds of songs, you know. And the things that he picked to write about at that time were subjects that most people were just writing about love. It was almost still post-war, all the writing. It was all love songs. But Harry was pushing the envelope.

0: melodically, he had very experimental melodies that went from very low to very high. He was an experimental melodist.
1: He had a gift for melody, which is a rare, inexplicable sort of talent to have. I mean, people like McCartney has it, Schubert had it, Elton John has it. Harry had that gift.
2: Listen to the wailing of the willow. Listen to me crying on my pillow. Crying for I know my love is gone from me.
3: I thought this was going to be really easy because I just walked out of the bank and walked into the recording business. And suddenly I was getting phone calls from Otto Preminger and John Lennon. And, well, is that all there is to it, you know? Nothing to it. Fantastic. I think I'll stay.
4: He gained a lot of confidence from that first album. A lot of confidence because I think he finally realized what he could do and what he could be as an artist and still remaining honest and true to himself.
5: There was always a whimsical quality to Harry. But the thing that I love most is the sweetness. It was a sweetness and a joy and a sense of the world and nature. I mean, like when he writes about his desk, you know, he brings things to life. He had that sense of whatever he touched or wrote about suddenly sparkled.

0: Good old desk was G-O-D. That was Harry's way of talking about God. He had a lot of conflicts about all of that business, and so he wrote a song called Good Old Desk, and that's the way his mind worked. And I loved that. I thought that was just so original.
1: I was dialing a telephone, I got a busy signal, and it was going beep, beep, beep, beep, beep, beep, beep.
2: One is the loneliest number that you'll ever do.
1: I just let it keep, stay busy, and just wrote it on the phone while I was listening to this busy signal, you know.

0: heard it, I thought, this is one of the great Nilsson songs. And later on, obviously, it became a huge hit. So, but not by Harry, unfortunately. But it still helped to build his credibility and that Nilsson mystique.
1: He just came on the scene, you know, blasted onto the scene, and he just started influencing people. I'm sure he influenced the Beatles as much as the Beatles influenced him.
2: Well, everybody's records influence all the minds, you know, at once. Everything influences everything. Nilsson's my favorite group.
3: Dreams are nothing more than wishes, and a wish is just a dream.
4: The Beatles endorsed Harry. They called him their favorite group. Harry was their favorite group. I think he was quite pleased about that.

0: you know, pronounced him to the world and said, listen to this man. And we did.
1: I remember that's one of the first times I've ever seen him kind of patting himself on the back and tooting his own horn. He said, you know, they think I'm like the fifth Beatle.
2: I got a phone call. It was from day two. And they said, hey, the lads, the boys, the Fabs, would like you to come over and join them at a session. They're recording at Abbey Road. I thought, my Jesus, this is about as good as it gets. That first night in London, I spent at John Lennon's house. And he gives me like a hug. He smiled and he put me at ease instantly. So I, for some reason, I could say anything in front of this man and it would be okay. That night, we spent the entire night with a little help from our friends, talking, just sitting and talking all night till dawn, till 7 or 8 o'clock in the morning. And John and I, on and on and on and on about marriage, life, death, divorce, women, what's it all about, you know, what are we doing?
3: I think that Harry had an incredible respect for John. He was like a fan, you know. But, and John loved him too, so. It was a good kind of combination, I think.
4: He said that he and John were a lot alike, that they'd had similar childhoods, and I wasn't surprised by that, because I, you know, it was clear that John had a lot of anger. He didn't hide that. Harry hid it, but John didn't. So I thought that was very interesting.
5: Harry, after he went over to England and was with the Beatles or with John, and I really don't know which, he changed. He changed and became somebody else that I no longer knew.

out of the blue, I got a telegram that said, I'm finding another producer. And basically, that was the end of Harry's and my relationship. And that's a pretty stunning statement to make. And I hesitated to say it, but facts are facts, and that's what happened. I never saw Harry again after that telegram. Never spoke to him, never saw him. Not out of malice from my point, we just never ran into each other or anything. I think if I did, I would have said, what was that all about?

0: Harry told me that for many years he thought his father had died in World War II, that his father was a CB in World War II.
1: Then in the late 1960s, Harry found out. He found out not only that his father was alive, but that he had remarried and had a family.
0: When he was about 27 years old, he found out his father was living in Florida. He went to visit him. I think that must have been very hard on him.
2: He didn't say a lot about it. You know, he didn't say that it was emotional. It was, you know. And I saw the picture of his dad, and they didn't even really look that much alike. So when I asked him about it, he just kind of like fluffed it off. He was like, yeah, it's interesting, you know. But he didn't extrapolate it on it at all. So I think, and by what he didn't say, I felt that it was painful for him, you know, and he wasn't going to talk about it. He wouldn't go on about it at all. And I met him, and that was that.
3: Where's that Joe Buck?
4: Where's that Joe Buck?
5: Where's that Joe Buck?
3: Where is that Joe Buck? Look at this crap!
6: Yeah, where's that Joe Buck?
7: You're due here at 4 o'clock.
6: You know what you can do with them dishes. And if you ain't man enough to do it for yourself, I'd be happy to oblige. I really would.

0: It was impossible not to be aware of Harry after Midnight Cowboy, because that song just went everywhere.
1: Oh, yeah, yeah. I mean, I was a big Nelson fan. I mean, ever since Midnight Cowboy, I mean, how could I... when... And then his most famous song, and he didn't write it. I love the irony of that, and he would appreciate that.
2: I'm going while the sun keeps shining through the pouring rain.
3: He was a brilliant interpreter, so he could take that Fred Neil song and make it his own.
4: Everybody's Talkin' was not written for Midnight Cowboy. Everybody's Talking was Harry's single, and it had been out before the film.
5: I was approached by Jerry Hellman and John Schlesinger and asked if I'd be interested in writing a song for Midnight Cowboy, a title song. They showed me four reels of uncut material, you know, and I thought, what? This could be the best movie ever made, you know, this is incredible. You bet, you bet.
4: He wrote, I Guess the Lord Must Be in New York City. They also went to Bob Dylan, asked him to write a song. I understand that one was Lay Lady Lay that Dylan wrote, and they also went to Joni Mitchell and asked her to write a song. All of them wrote songs for the film and submitted it to the producers, and they listened to all the songs, and after hearing all this...
5: They decided to stick with Everybody's Talking, which they had been using as a temporary track until they found a song for it. And they just got used to it, so used to it that they didn't want to drop it, and left it in. Thank you very much.
4: Midnight Cowboy won the Oscar for the Best Picture of the Year. At the same time, Harry won the Grammy for the Best Contemporary Vocal Performance. Everybody.

0: Hi, is it Jerry?
1: Yes.
0: Hi. I was going to ask you something.
1: Well, why didn't you?
0: When are you going to have a concert?
1: Oh, I don't do concerts. That's for other people alone who want to do that.
0: Huh. You're not going to have a concert ever?
1: No.
2: You know, many, many people are curious why Harry never performed live. Didn't make touring a part of his career. Didn't go on the road and all of those issues. And there are many, many, many answers which are interesting and valid.
3: He just couldn't do it. I don't know, it was fear of flying or fear of falling or I don't know what it was.
4: Harry was athletic, trim, cheerful, fun to be around. But Harry was the most insecure person I've ever known. He just didn't have any self-esteem. So I think that would have to have been part of the reason.
5: He was quite shy, and I don't think he believed that anyone would particularly want to see him on stage.
3: He said, I just don't want to have to be on at 8 o'clock at night. And he was a lot like that. You know, he answered to no man, no man.
6: He was terrified. And I don't remember exactly why, but he was terrified to do a live performance.
7: And he'd mentioned that when he started, he was in the late 50s, and he was doing a duo with another guy, Everly Brothers songs. And they got up to perform, and they were nervous. He was nervous. And for whatever reason, it was horrible. It didn't work. I laughed. And kind of really scarred him. That probably was one of those things where he didn't want to get burned twice.
8: If the way to become a rock star was to make an album and then go and promote the album and then go out on tour, Harry figured, I'm going to do it another way. I'm going to find a way to do it. You don't have to go on tour. And he, part of it was about just proving that you didn't have to do it.
9: There are very few guys that have had the success that he had without doing that. And he almost pulled it off. Well, he did pull it off. We're sitting here doing this show, this documentary. I mean...

0: Perry was offered a BBC special to be produced by Stanley Dorfman, who was doing the In Concert series, and In Concert means in concert. That means there would be an audience. But Harry didn't do audiences.
1: And I said he could do anything he wanted. This is BBC, it's not like American television. You literally can have the freedom of the studio. Once he realized he could come and play, have more or less control of what he wanted to do, he said, yeah, why not?

We went into a studio and made it, one afternoon, we made up a show with Harry at the piano. He'd do a song and say, well, what should we do now? Then he said, well, let's do Three Harrys. Come on.

0: And he actually reached over and grabbed my wrist and he said, I want you to hear something. And I went, well, I'm gonna hear some Harry Nilsson. And he took me and started playing endless, endless Randy Newman songs. I mean, he was so enamored with Randy Newman, and that's all he would talk about. Listen to this, listen to this.
1: He loved to do things differently. He just couldn't go in and do the same thing over and over again. That would have been very safe, very easy, but it wouldn't have satisfied him.
2: The notion of Harry doing a whole album of Randy Newman is, I'm sure, unnerving to the people at the label who are waiting for the new Harry album with all of his new songs. So he took some turns that were obviously Harry turns, not, career-oriented. Having said that, there was no better consistently great composer at that time than Randy Newman. I think he was just writing immense stuff, and Harry realized that and wanted to be the guy to showcase.
3: He was unlike most other writers that I knew in that he had an open mind, and he was generous with praise and really enthusiastic about stuff that he liked.

0: is a pretty big honor for me. I mean, you know, a milestone in my life in some ways.
1: Okay, that's enough for Andy Newman. Tonight, let's see. I think I tell stories about marriage.

0: Most people don't know it, but in 1964, Harry got married for the first time. The marriage didn't last very long, and there were no children in the marriage.
1: Her name was Sandy. And I said, what was that like? He says, I just did that to get out of the war. And now, he obviously, you know, I mean, she was a nice girl. She had a son, and, you know, I don't know what happened, but that's how he would, you know, I just married her, got out of the war, you know? So I guess that was another painful thing. He would, you know, he just had a way of doing that. You know, if it was painful to him or if he didn't want to talk about it, he would have these one-liners that would dismiss it. Subject closed.

0: Harry got married for a second time, New Year's Eve of 1969 in Vegas, when he married Diane. And Harry and Diane did have a child named Zach. Zachary Nine, N-I-N-E, Nilsson.
1: Little fella, you're so tired, you can hardly lift your head.

0: he was absolutely thrilled. It was great. And he was just a typical new father. And he was, you know, he's got a boy. And, you know, it was wonderful. It was wonderful to see him enjoy that, have that in his life.
1: My dad wrote this thing on a piece of paper for when I was a baby. It was just a note to me, even though I couldn't read or and I wasn't old enough to understand it or anything. He wrote this note which basically told me how much he loved me. And reading it now, it just makes me realize that he really did. "Dear Zach, I stood over you and watched you sleep for 30 minutes this morning. Someday you will know how I feel as I write these words. You're beautiful. You moved your toes and feet proportionally to the noise I made. You're on top of your blanket, an orange blanket with yellow daisies, and your pacifier

0: to do that. And he just mostly was absent. Part of him wanted to be a parent, part of him wanted to be a partner and married, but most of him didn't want to be. You know, he wanted to be out carousing with his buddies, drinking tequila every night. He didn't want to be in a relationship.
1: We were riding back together from New York on the train out to the island, you know, and he very solemnly said, you know, we're breaking up, you know. And I said, oh, Jesus, Skeeter. And he says, yeah. And, you know, I said, what happened, you know? He said, we just tried very hard to love each other. That's what he said.
2: There's the 1941 thing almost mirrored his own life, and it's... And I'm pretty sure that's not how he intended it to be, but it did. You know, in 1941, a happy father had a son. In 1944, his father walked right out the door, and that's almost exactly what happened, except in the 70s.

0: Now you tell me, is this a story or is this a story?
1: Yeah, Dad, sure. It's an okay story. It's sort of...
0: Okay? Are you kidding me? Just okay? Come on, it's more than...
1: Oh, it's good. I like the kid, Oblio. And his dog. I think he's a great-looking dog.
0: Great-looking? Oh, sure. I get it. Youth, imagination, the view from the mind's eye. You've got a creative little head on your shoulders there, son.
2: Harry was an idea man, see? He was an idea man. Everything was an immediate, absolute mercury.

0: Well, it's just an idea I had one night. I think it was on some kind of weirdness.
1: The more you walk around thinking about the idea, the more permutations grow out of it, you know. I just realized it was the world's longest pun, and I realized, God, point of sale, point of view, point of wall, you know, and all those things.
2: The point is one of those examples that it just shows you that Harry is unique unto himself. Here was an incredible concept that he

0: made into a musical at a time when musicals couldn't have been more off the charts.
1: He wrote all the songs for that. And it's a great children's animation. It's like one of the first children's animations I saw that was very kind of lyrical and very funny and in a weird way kind of dark, but, you know, great songs.

0: mostly it was philosophical in attitude. Everybody had a point, a philosophical point, a point of this, a point of that. In fact, even the people were pointed people, pointed clocks, pointed cars, pointed this, houses, etc. And there's a little kid who's born into the society with a round head. And so how he's ostracized and kicked out and beaten up and all. But the kid proves that he has a point without having a point. And Harry loved those philosophical turns and twists.
1: He has a point there!
2: He called me up one morning and said, I got to come over and talk to you. So he came over to my house in Laurel Canyon. And he asked me if I'd like to produce him. I said I would love to, under one condition, that he had to trust me and let me call the shots, which he agreed to.
3: One more, put it away.
4: Put it away.
3: Let's nail this mother to the wall.
5: Rich is a great producer, really talented guy. And again, a tough guy in his own way. But you needed a tough guy to deal with Harry. Harry could run over people. And a lot of people he did run over. And so he needed a counterweight, and Richard was that.
3: Harry, don't smoke those.
4: Come on, man. I stayed home yesterday, you know.
6: When you walked into studio, Richard was in charge, and it was wonderful.
3: You know, there's like several good takes, and it's the kind of thing where if there's a great second verse, it can be used as the first verse of, you know.
6: He had the brightness to handpick musicians and then allow them to feel at least they were free. But you were always being wonderfully, gently maneuvered by Richard, you see. And then there was Harry, who also, you know, knew exactly what he wanted.
2: I felt that Harry could be my Beatles, and he in turn, I suppose, felt that I could be his George Martin, which I think we did a pretty good job of accomplishing on the Nielsen Schmielsen album. That was the goal, to make as close to a Beatles quality album as possible. The first song we did was Gotta Get Up, which is the first song on the album. And like right from that opening, the way the piano starts, you could sense that this was going to be something special.

in some ways he could be completely normal, and other times he could be totally eccentric. So once you knew how to roll with the punches, it kind of made life interesting in the studio.

He played it for me the first time on guitar, and he just sang it. It was just like straight through, no changes at all.

0: I thought to myself, this song really has the potential to be like a little animated cartoon. There's like at least three different characters in the song that I can think of. So I said, why don't you try using different voices? Think of the doctor saying, now let me get this straight. You put the lime in the coconut.
1: Now let me get this straight. Put the lime in the coconut. You drank more.
0: He responded to it immediately, and then you get this marvelous theatrical performance that has made the song a classic.